0: The Premier says he'd be happy to discuss the outcomes of the roundtable with the National Commissioner.
1: US President Donald Trump has hailed a visit to Washington, D.C. by Chinese President Xi Jinping as a positive for both countries. The BBC's Sarah Smith reports.
2: Over tea in the White House, Donald Trump said they had made great strides that were very positive for both countries.

0: improve commercial opportunities.
1: Lebanese Prime Minister Nawaf Salam is warning of a potential security vacuum if the UN peacekeeping mission in the country isn't replaced after it withdraws. The mission is set to wind down operations and begin the process of leaving Lebanon by the end of the year. Speaking to the UN General Assembly in New York, Mr. Salam says it will be difficult for the peacekeepers to hand over bases to the Lebanese military, given that more than half of them are in Israeli-controlled territory.
2: Our position on the war has been clear from the onset. We want it to stop. We want Israel to withdraw from all Lebanese territory up to our internationally recognized borders.
1: English Premier League football club Manchester City could be deducted points, fined and even expelled after being found guilty of breaching financial rules. Europe correspondent Mazoe Ford reports.
3: Manchester City was charged in 2023 with more than 100 breaches of the Premier League's financial rules over a nine-year period. Now it's been found guilty of most of them, but is expected to appeal. The football club was accused of not complying with the Premier League investigation into the club's finances, disguising money gifted by the owners and paying individuals off book. It strongly denied the charges and says its case is supported by a comprehensive body of irrefutable evidence.
1: The Socceroos have came close to producing a stunning win over powerhouse Brazil in their international friendly in Townsville last night, eventually settling for a one-all draw. Australia had only scored one goal in eight previous meetings against the five-time world champions in a 1-0 win in 2001. Perth weather, a shower or two today with a forecast top of 18, a shower or two tomorrow, 23, showers on Monday, 21, and then a shower or two on Tuesday, 20. Currently in Perth, it's 13.7 degrees. That's the latest in ABC News.
4: Hello, a very good morning. It's Saturday today. Welcome to your weekend, Saturday the 26th of September. You're listening to ABC Classic. My name's Ed LeBrock, and here is some Telemann.

Telemann and his triple violin concerto, which actually sounds quite a lot like one of his viola concertos. Asako Takeuchi, Elizabeth Valfish, and Naomi Burrell, the soloists, with the Valfish Band. Now, it's 10 minutes past eight, and sometimes just it's wonderful, isn't it, to take a kind of step back from activity and suffuse yourself with music. Here, you have a piece now which you can do just that. It's by Rodrigo. It's his guitar concerto, the Concierto de Aranjuez. And here's the slow movement played by Karin Sharp. Now, when you have a moment, then you can check out Karin's website. And she, on the website, has a whole page which is dedicated to an instrument called the immersive guitar, which is essentially a massive guitar that you can step into.

If that's the first time you've heard that piece, then lucky you, but you know what? It gets better and better every time you hear it. Rodrigo and his guitar concerto called the Concierto de Aranjuez, and there's the slow movement, the middle movement, Karin Sharp with the Tasmanian Symphony Orchestra and Benjamin Northey, and that glorious cor anglais playing was the musician Dinah Woods. Thank you for your practice, everyone. So if you go to Karin Sharp's website, just put in her name and you'll find it, then you'll see this project that Karin had with a sort of architecture and science. So essentially it's a massive guitar which was built, which you could go inside and actually make music on very long strings. And you can imagine probably quite thick strings as well. It's really fascinating. And that might lead you to doing some investigation for a photographer or around a photographer called Charles Brooks. Now, Charles, during COVID, he, for some reason, I'm not quite sure how, came across a camera which was on the end of a medical probe. I'll tell you more about it after this. It's time to celebrate Gershwin's birthday.

0: Celebrating the birth of George Gershwin on this day in 1898. There's his three preludes, played by Michael Collins with the pianist Piers Lane. Here on ABC Classic, now it's 28 minutes to 9. I'll tell you more about that photographer in a little while, but first of all, just a reminder about this show.
1: Mary Nicholson here, and I'll be bringing you conversations with today's biggest names in classical music, hot off the press. 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

Paganini, and that's a piece called The Devil's Chuckle. Ooh. Paganini, played by Niklas Lieper with the German Radio Philharmonic Orchestra. Now it's 25 minutes to nine. This photographer, Charles Brooks, he lives here in Australia. And Charles, originally a concert cellist, and then during COVID, I mean, so many of our lives changed during COVID, didn't they? But it was around this time that Charles came across a medical probe and the lens that you can put on the end of it. And he realized that you could hire one. And this gave him the idea of putting it inside the instrument, an instrument. For himself, he had only once seen properly inside his cello. You know, if you can imagine a string instrument, there's just those two holes at the front. They're called the F holes. And you can sort of peer inside a little bit, but there's so much of the instrument that you can't properly see. So anyway, he experimented with this probe, obviously very, very carefully, and now has been doing it for quite a few years and creates the most wonderful photographs. So he goes in with the probe, has to be very careful, obviously, and takes a whole series of photographs, which he then uses software to create the full image. Do check him out. So Charles Brooks is the name of this photographer. There's lots of his photographs online, and there's also a particularly fascinating article on a website called The Creative Factor. So let me know and I'll send you the link. Now it's 23 minutes to nine. Here's Ross Edwards. It's A Flight of Sunbirds.

Ross Edwards, A Flight of Sunbirds. Nine tiny little bagatelles. Weren't they gorgeous? For piano duet and played there by the Viney Grimberg piano duo. Now, it's 14 minutes to nine. Thank you for your texts. I've sent through that article for you. Charles Brooks is the name of the photographer who takes photographs of the inside of instruments. As you can imagine, some of these instruments are worth literally millions of dollars. So Charles has to take enormous care. One of the difficulties with his photography is that, as you can imagine, photography requires light, and light equals heat, and heat with a million-dollar viola or cello or violin is not necessarily what that instrument wants when it's very old. So Charles has to take enormous care. So if you like that article, I'll send it through to you. It's really very, very interesting. Now, here's a question for you. It's a bit tricky, actually, this one. You know when you have music and you have a count, the number of beats that the music is in? So the generally the strong beat, and then you count the number of beats between that. So like a waltz is in three, a march is in four, etc. Well, the question for you is, how many beats in this music?

Such a funny end, isn't it, to that piece? This is the second movement of Tchaikovsky's what would turn out to be his final symphony, his symphony number 6, also called the Pathétique, the Czech Philharmonic Orchestra, conducted by Semyon Bychkov. All right, so here we go. How many beats in a bar? Now, Mark, you've texted in with, you're such a wit. I love your text, Mark. You've texted in to say, this is a quote not from Mae West. It's not the beats in your bar, it's the bars in your beat. All right, let's listen to it together. Remember that the advice that I had as a music student was just to count the number of beats until you find one that works. So let's just try that. Here we go. 1, 2, 3, 1, 2, 3, 1, 2, 3. So that doesn't work. 1, 2, 3, 4, 1, 2, 3, 4, 1. That doesn't work either. Let's try something else. 1, 2, 3, 4, 5, 1, 2, 3, 4, 5, 1, 2, 3, 4, 5, etc. It's in 5 in a bar. Isn't that amazing? It's been described as a waltz that sort of limps, or perhaps you just need one more leg. Here's Nina Rota.

0: The love theme from The Godfather. That's the original soundtrack recording. Music by Nino Rota. There, especially for you, if you're just starting to learn the trumpet and you've started to play that da-da-da-da-da-da-da from The Godfather as well. Good luck with that. Now, it's coming up to 9 o'clock, not too far away. Cecilia Bartoli.
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2: 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It can overpower an entire symphony orchestra. 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
0: Here you are on ABC Classic. My name's Ed LeBrock. So wonderful to be with you on this Saturday morning. Saturday, the 26th of September. Now, somebody so glorious to sing for you now. Here's Cecilia Bartoli performing with the Academy of Ancient Music. And this is an aria from Rinaldo by Handel.

Cecilia Bartoli with the Academy of Ancient Music from Rinaldo, Lascio Ciolpianga and Handel's music here on ABC Classic. Oh gosh, what a voice. Cecilia Bartoli, who I think now is in her very, very early 60s. She's become an artistic director, working in various places throughout Europe. And just a spectacular musician, isn't she? Now, if you want to hear some amazing singing and you would like to hear some singers right at the beginning of what are going to be incredible careers, then in today, this afternoon, here in Brisbane, in Magajin, at 2:30 at the Conservatoire, just here on South Bank, there's a performance of an operetta by Shostakovich. It was originally called Moscow Cheryamushki, but it's been renamed Brisbane Cheryamushki. The original story was composed in the 1950s about a housing crisis in the Soviet Union, but it's been recast to the present day and the housing crisis that many people experience here in Australia. And I went to see it during the week. It is absolutely brilliant. Really, it seriously is. I rarely rave about opera, but this one I just cannot rave enough about it. The director is Constantine Costi, who you may know from the documentary about the World Porridge Championships, which is called The Golden Spurtle. Constantine is a genius, and please, if you can, then go along to this. It's 2:30 today. I've checked, there are still some tickets left. Good luck.

Cecilia Bernardini, what a wonderful violinist she is. Such elegant playing, wasn't it? Playing there with the Dunedin Consort, John Butt directing from the harpsichord, and there's Johann Sebastian Bach, the second of his violin concertos. Now, it's 9:15. Oh, so many things to look forward to in this next hour. Some farewells to Stromness, actually, coming up, not too far away. Piazzolla, also some Wilhelm Friedemann Bach. So we're going from father now to son.

Oh, it's extraordinary music, isn't it? It just takes you in very surprising places. There, the eldest son of Johann Sebastian Bach with his first wife, Maria Barbara. Wilhelm Friedemann Bach. There's one of his symphonias played by musicians from the Australian National Academy of Music, directed from the violin by Paul Wright. Wilhelm Friedemann, who trained as a lawyer, actually. But speaking of lawyers and musicians, there's news which has just come out over the last few days of a cellist who used to play with one of the BBC orchestras, National Orchestra of Wales, actually, a chap called Aidan Ardley. Well, he did the reverse of the Bach character. He went to the law, became King's Counsel, and is now appointed one of the 10 High Court judges in Britain. So it really is amazing, isn't it? And that photographer as well, Charles Brooks, was originally a cellist as well. His Piazzolla, his Libertango.

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It's 23 minutes past nine. Is it time for a farewell?

0: It's gorgeous music, isn't it? Marie Jaël and one of her works for piano and cello and violin. So you could even say a piano trio. And various people playing that. Cecilia Aneto, Eloise Luzzatti with Manon Gailly. Inside a Dream. It's 25 minutes to 10. If you are still inside a dream, then lucky you. Maybe a little bit of daydreaming. It's a wonderful thing, isn't it? I wonder with our use of screens and mobile phones whether daydreaming has actually taken a little bit of a downturn. What about book reading?
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Der Liebe and a pizzicato from the Silvio Suite here on ABC Classic. And the Der Liebe played there by the Slovak Radio Symphony Orchestra with Andrej Lenár. It's 22 minutes to 10. That means it's time for Mozart.

Richard Bonning conducting the Australian Opera and Ballet Orchestra. Mozart, there's the overture to the Magic Flute. Now, you can hear more opera this evening here on ABC Classic. Later on tonight, the Pinchgut Opera performing Rameau. And that's happening at 9 o'clock tonight. Now, also, there is a lunchtime concert presented by Jeremy. How great is Jeremy? Welcome, Jeremy, to the team. Jeremy Kleeman presenting this concert. The Australian World Orchestra, this is their 15th birthday season concert, and they're performing Stravinsky's Petrushka, a new work by Jonathan Mills called Songs for a Stranger, and Shostakovich, his Symphony No. 10. Now, it's 9:45. Here's some trumpet.

Joseph Haydn showing off this brand new trumpet where you have the valves to assist in note change rather than simply relying, well, not simply, but absolutely relying on your mouth or the shape of your mouth, also called your embouchure. This is a revolution in brass instruments and so beautifully played by Geoffrey Payne with the Melbourne Symphony Orchestra, conducted by Michael Halash. It happened quite a long time ago, by the way. I know I was using the present tense. Look, it's a thing from reality TV. Now, it's about 8 minutes to 10, and gosh, the music has been so fascinating this morning, hasn't it? Thank you to Claire, your luxury programmer. Here's another gift from Claire. This is a piece that you may not have heard before, Fanny Mendelssohn, and it's simply called a sonata movement.

0: BBC classic. So Fanny Mendelssohn, sister of Felix Mendelssohn, here is a musician who decided that she would not compose large-scale works. She kept to chamber music and to the piano. And you just sort of wonder, don't you? Like she said about herself that she felt that she did not have the skills to compose for larger ensembles. But then you think that she would have done, but just so much else in her life made her think like that. And what a sad thing that is. What a beautiful composer she was. Liana Sebuska was the pianist there here on ABC Classic. Well, that's it from me. I hope that you have a wonderful day. And the music continues. Don't forget, Jeremy is coming up at 1 o'clock, and Jen very soon.
1: Once upon a time, there was a fairy and a prince and a princess and another fairy and a boy and a girl and a possum. And they were all in Kids Classics. 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
4: Morning, whether you just need to put a pep in your step this Saturday, or if you are shaping up for a bit of a sporting extravaganza today, I have the perfect music for you. This is from Dvorak.

Dvorak with added pep, especially for your Saturday, thanks to the Australian String Quartet. That is from his American String Quartet number 12 in F, the finale. And it was, yes, a vivace, ma non troppo, but not too much. I'm Greta Bradman. You're with me on ABC Classic from Florence Price, a lovely walking second movement from her third symphony.

There is something about that music that has me breathing deep the spring air, the cool, refreshing air of this time of the year, from Florence Price's Third Symphony in C minor, the second movement. It was an andante with the Philadelphia Orchestra. Yannick Nezis again was conducting ABC Classic, continuing that sort of vibe for your Saturday where you can breathe deep. This is from Jacqueline Weber-Diaz.

Jenny Lin at the piano with Jacqueline Weber-Diaz's improvisation on a Chinese folk song here on ABC Classic, where I very much hope that your Saturday morning is treating you well so far, whether you're onto your second cuppa, sitting, looking out the window, or maybe up and at 'em, doing a spot of shopping, thinking about what you might make for lunch already. You know, there is music that is cozy, what the Danes might call hygge, that wonderful feeling of feeling safe thanks to coziness. This is music that does that for me. I hope that it does it for you too. It's from Maurice Duruflé, his Ubi Caritas.

For that one, Derufle took a plain chant melody that had been sung for about 1,000 years or so and wrapped modern harmony sort of sensibility around it without really ever letting the chant lose its shape or flavour. And there you have it. The Adelaide Chamber Singers, Carl Crossan, was directing Maurice Derufle's Ubi Caritas. ABC Classic, young Elgar next. In his early 20s, he took a job as a bandmaster at an asylum outside Worcester, writing dance music every week for the Friday night dances, conducting a band made up of the staff. It was his first regular paid work in music, £32 a year, I believe. This is one of the works from those years.

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I'm not sure that there is much I love more than hearing absolutely superb musicians who are so exacting in their craft bring music to life with such a sense of play and joy and curiosity. Daniel Hope there directing the Zurich Chamber Orchestra from his violin in the opening allegro of Vivaldi's Spring. Spring again now from much closer to home here on ABC Classic. Brenda Gifford is a Yuin woman from Wreck Bay, classically trained as a saxophonist and

Ensemble Offspring there. I think these days I would call myself a super fan of Ensemble Offspring. They're just so good. Playing Gumbumbara Spring by Brenda Gifford on ABC Classic. Term 3 of music class is done and dusted. So from 5 this afternoon here on ABC Classic, Genevieve Lang has something for you and all the little ones in your life. The show involves princes, princesses and possums. It's Kids Classics, and it is back today. That is from 5 this afternoon. Something for the child in all of us now. Granger's Children's March, which is a march in the loosest sense, since I challenge you to keep a straight line to this one.

It is a march, but it almost dares you to find a little waggle that is perhaps slightly off the beat. That is Percy Grainger's Children's March, Over the Hills and Far Away. Gerry Duncan and Dallas Wind Symphony on ABC Classic.

Eva Kupiec at the piano with the Neubrandenburger Philharmonie, and Sebastian Tewinkel was conducting the finale from Emily Meyer's Piano Concerto in B-flat here on ABC Classic. I'm Greta Bradman. I have a Spanish dance for you now from an opera, but stripped all the way back to just two instruments that don't very regularly keep company. See what you think. You have a guitar and a double bass here with La Vida Breve, Life is Short.

0: A reminder there from Manuel de Falla that life is short, la vida breve. It's from his Danza Española. It's the first of the dances. And it was arranged by the two musicians you just heard, guitarist Gabriel Bianco and double bass player Marc André.
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0: Continuing your Saturday with music written to be heard outdoors, over water, from a boat, and it's a party.

The Academy of Ancient Music with Christopher Hogwood and the Ulla Hornpipe from Handel's Water Music Suite No. 2 in D. Something brand new now from ABC Classics' own commissioning fund. The title is a Greek word, prochoro, and it means to move forward, to go on. And the composer, Paul Nicolaou, has said the piece comes out of his own experience growing up in a Greek Orthodox family.

Paul Nicolaos Prochorou, I Move Forward. Alexandra Osborne on violin, Luisik Dulbeko on harp, and Matthew Neal playing bassoon. From 1 o'clock today here on ABC Classic, the Australian World Orchestra star in your lunchtime concert recorded at the Sydney Opera House. It is Stravinsky's Petrushka, Shostakovich's 10th Symphony, and the world premiere of Songs for a Stranger by the Australian composer Jonathan Mills. And here are some of the same players that you're going to hear at 1 o'clock in your lunchtime concert, alongside a choir of children from Western New South Wales. And they're performing for you Alice Chance's beautiful A Reassuring Dream. So strong.

Murrumbilla Voices, with members of the Australian World Orchestra and Clemens Leske at the piano under Michelle Leonard, with A Reassuring Dream, So Strong by Alice Chance. And yes, a reminder that the Australian World Orchestra are back with you for your lunchtime concert today here on ABC Classic at 1 o'clock. And later on this afternoon at 5, Classic Kids is back. Genevieve Lang has princes, princesses and possums for you. And the small people in your life, that's from 5 this afternoon on ABC Classic. An enchanted flute heard through a window at night, and a voice

that has to compete with it. This is for the small child in us all who loves to believe in magic, maybe in some small way. From Scheherazade, The Enchanted Flute.

Music from Ravel's magical musical telling of Scheherazade, the Enchanted Flute. The flautist there, Régine Crespin, with l'Orchestre de la Suisse Romande on ABC Classic.

0: The violin just now sounded almost like a clarinet on that last note. So jazzy. That glide from one note to the next. My goodness. Thomas Albertus Ernberger was the violinist. David Geringus, the cellist. Barbara Moser playing the piano with the second theme and variations from Julia Frances Smith's Trio Cornwall on ABC Classic.
1: Once upon a time, there was a fairy and a prince and a princess and another fairy and a boy and a girl and a possum. 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

The Black Dyke Band under Nicholas Childs with the intermezzo from Bizet's first Carmen Suite in Alan Ferney's arrangement on ABC Classic. Oh, I'm increasingly just absolutely luxuriating in the brass band music that has been recorded over the recent years. It's so sensitive, so dulcet. Just, I don't know. I do hope that you're enjoying it too. ABC Classic, tomorrow night from 8 here on Legends on ABC Classic. Mary Nicholson talks with the Swedish trumpeter Håkan Hardenberger about the trumpeting giants who came before him. How really interesting will that be? I bet you that he talks about probably some of the usual suspects, but maybe some others too that have really inspired him. That is definitely a Legends to listen to. That's tomorrow evening. Right now, this is November, the 11th piece in a set of 12, one for each month of the year. And this one is marked Mester, which means sad. It's from Fanny Mendelssohn.

La Mascherita at the piano with November from Fanny Mendelssohn's Das Jahr, the year. A holiday souvenir for you now from Tchaikovsky, who spent a few lucky weeks in Rome during Carnival and came home with a notebook full of street tunes. And alongside that, a bugle call he'd heard every morning from the cavalry barracks next door to his hotel. Well, that's either going to be something that you bring home as a welcome memory, or perhaps something that you are quite glad can now just live in your head and not your morning wake up. Who's to say? So he put the lot of them into one piece. And of course, it has to open with the bugle. ABC Classic.

When Tchaikovsky booked his hotel room in Rome, I wonder if he was aware that not only was he parked next to a barracks, but that every morning he was going to be serenaded by a bugle call.

0: Tchaikovsky's Capriccio Italian, inspired by the street sounds and that bugle call from his time in Italy. Bernard Haitink and the Royal Concertgebouw Orchestra.
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0: And if you're just joining in the fun today, welcome. You've joined at the perfect moment if you fancy working up an appetite with a dance, and not just any dance. You can click your heels together with this one. From Rodrigo, it's a jig.

If you're at all a dessert person, have you ever had a mousse or a dessert that is so subtle and delicate and yet just lights up your taste buds in this extraordinary way? That music right there from Louise Farrenc has a similar sort of effect on my musical olfactory system somehow. It's so light, so effortless. Ensemble Louise Farrenc was the ensemble there with the Scherzo Presto from her piano quintet, number one in A. Very much a change in pace now on ABC Classic, something from John Williams and a score you may recognise.

John Williams conducting his own music there. Did you pick it? The Jedi Steps and finale from Star Wars The Force Awakens. And following Screen Sounds tonight with Dan Golding. Screen Sounds is from 6 till 8. Don't miss it. It's always so informative and such great music. Well, then at 8, Nina Korber brings you opera built on Shakespeare. You have Verdi's Otello, Gounod's Romeo and Juliet, Purcell's Fairy Queen, and more. And right now with me, Greta Bradman, you are heading underwater. This is music from Koji Kondo's score for Super Mario 64, Dire Dire Docks.

The Vitamin String Quartet there with Koji Kondo's Dire, Dire Docs from Super Mario 64 on ABC Classic. This is Richard Strauss's take on a tune he heard in Naples.

0: Neapolitan folk life right there from Richard Strauss, the Gewandhaus Orchestra Leipzig, with Andras Nelson's conducting on ABC Classic.
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2: 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And then you can have what Chet Baker does with it or what Miles Davis does, where it's so breakable.
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Timothy Kane on guitar and Virginia Taylor playing flute with Gossek's tambourine here on ABC Classic. Next, a film score that got rather out of hand. The producers wanted Rachmaninoff, but couldn't have him, so Richard Adensel was asked to write something that sounded like Rachmaninoff. And, well, I think it became more famous than the film in the end. So from Dangerous Moonlight, this is Warsaw Concerto.

Richard Adenzel really did do a very good job channeling his inner Rachmaninoff vibes there, didn't he? That was his from his film score for Dangerous Minds, the Warsaw Concerto, with BBC Concert Orchestra. Valentina Lisitsa was at the piano. Gavin Sutherland was conducting. ABC Classic, I'm Greta Bradman. There is one clarinetist next, playing against 10 recorded copies of himself. That's either going to be really good or really bad. I am playing it for you, so at least one of us believes it could be really good. Here's Steve Reich and New York Counterpoint, the third movement.

A special kudos to the sound engineer for that recording. I remember last spring, I really hadn't done a very good job getting the burrs. You know, those particular burrs that grow in amongst lawn and spread outwards in sort of a radial kind of pattern, and they're not great for pet fur. They're not great underfoot. And I had to weed a large section of lawn. And after a while, I would close my eyes and I would just see these weeds. So I can imagine the sound engineer in that one after a while would just hear the notes. And massive kudos for being able to remain delineating what is fantastic and should be kept and maybe which takes should go where. The clarinetist there, Julian Bliss, overdubbed 10 times with the third movement from Steve Reich's New York Counterpoint on ABC Classic.

Bach Collegium Japan under Masaaki Suzuki with the opening chorale from J.S. Bach's cantata Wachet auf, ruft uns die Stimme. Sleepers, wake. ABC Classic tonight from 9 on Saturday night at the Opera. A production from one of Australia's finest companies. It is Pinchcut Opera's Platé, Rameau's strange and twisted comedy directed by Neil Armfield with Kanan Breen, Siobhan Stagg and Peter Coleman-Wright. It is going to be a wonderful night at the opera. That is at 9 o'clock here on ABC Classic. Right now, some Rameau. Two guitars with birds calling to each other across a garden.

Rameau's The Calling of the Birds. In that arrangement, thanks to the Abreu brothers, and played there by guitarists Andrew Blanche and Ariel Nuradi on ABC Classic. I'm Greta Bradman. I will catch you in the morning from 10, taking you now to your lunchtime concert, Peter Sculthorpe and his Sea Chant. He's the Tasmanian Symphony Orchestra.

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2: Good afternoon. My name is Jeremy Clemen, and today for

The lunchtime concert, we are off to the concert hall of the Sydney Opera House for a very special occasion, the 15-year celebration of the Australian World Orchestra. They are an ensemble of Australia's finest musicians from the great orchestras all across the world that assemble once a year. Today, they've played the BBC proms, they've toured to India and Singapore, they've recorded with Deutsche Grammophon, and they've worked with some of the world's leading conductors. The major work of this program is Shostakovich's Symphony No. 10 in E minor, widely regarded to be his greatest work. We will also hear a world premiere, Jonathan Mills' Songs for the Stranger, where the orchestra will be joined by tenor soloist Michael Petrucelli. But first, the music of Stravinsky's ballet Petrushka, the story of a puppet come to life. It's a piece possibly most famous for its invention of a new chord, aptly named the Petrushka chord. And you rarely see this, but I have the concert program here, and they've actually done a diagram of this chord. It's a C major triad and an F sharp major triad played at the same time. So you get quite a clash. And the clash of those two different tonalities overlapping sums up the contradiction of the piece, that is, a puppet coming to life. It's a wonderful piece that integrates Russian street cries, carnival tunes, and traditional folk songs. So let's sit back and enjoy as Alexander Brigger conducts the Australian World Orchestra with Stravinsky's Petrushka.

a wonderful reception from the audience at the Sydney Opera House Concert Hall for the Australian World Orchestra and their conductor, Alexander Brigger. That was Stravinsky's Petrushka, the ballet about a puppet come to life. We'll be back at the Sydney Opera House tomorrow for the Sydney Symphony Orchestra and their presentation of Mozart's Requiem, conducted by the British conductor Stephen Layton, and with a superb lineup of Australian soloists. Next on the program today is Jonathan Mills's Songs for the Stranger. It's a song cycle that evolved from his opera Eucalyptus that you may have seen in Perth, Melbourne or Brisbane last year. And if you enjoy the piece, you can see it in Sydney next year in March. The opera is based on the book by Murray Bale. It's a novel about the act and impact of telling stories. And today you'll hear a few of them. One about a greengrocer in Carlton obsessed with a woman who regularly walks past his shop, and another about the antics that occur when a down-to-earth country girl finds herself in an upmarket hair salon in Double Bay. The Stranger is a character in the opera that tells many of these stories, and it was sung in the premiere seasons by today's tenor soloist, Michael Petrocelli. So let's welcome him to the stage with Alexander Brigger and the Australian World Orchestra as they perform Jonathan Mills's Songs for the Stranger.

Aristotle may shop. Legend with scissors, snip, snap, chop. Fresh from the country,

cut it all off, she tells the young man, that's what I want, short as you can. Tony can't cut, he's an apprentice, such is the rule, working for Morris. Tony is cutting with confidence, sweeps Morris sees.

A warm reception for tenor soloist Michael Petrocelli, Alexander Brigger, and the Australian World Orchestra. That was the world premiere performance of Jonathan Mills' Songs for the Stranger. You're listening to Lunchtime Concert on ABC Classic with Jeremy Kleeman. And it's time now for the major work of today's program from the Sydney Opera House. This is Shostakovich's Symphony No. 10 in E minor. It was composed immediately after Stalin's death in March 1953, and the work is widely seen as a musical reckoning with the terror and oppression that defined the Stalinist era in Russia. There are four movements. We start with the brooding moderato, then an allegro which features a violent scherzo, which depicts Stalin's destructive energy, then the mysterious dance of the allegretto, and we finish with the fourth movement, which begins slow and tense before it erupts into a triumphant finale. Let's welcome back to the stage Alexander Brigger and the Australian World Orchestra for Dmitri Shostakovich's Symphony No. 10 in E minor.

0: What a fantastic reception for the Australian World Orchestra and their performance of Dmitri Shostakovich's Symphony No. 10 in E minor. The conductor Alexander Brigger taking his bow at this, the 15-year celebration of the Australian World Orchestra. Earlier in the concert, you heard Stravinsky's Petrushka and Jonathan Mills' Songs for the Stranger, performed by Michael Petrocelli. My name is Jeremy Kleeman, and it has been a pleasure to bring you today's lunchtime concert from the Sydney Opera House on ABC Classic.
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4: What an unmitigated delight to be with you this week on Saturday afternoons. Lots of things coming up. Just in this hour, there's Mary Finsterer, Einaudi, Bach, Mozart, and more. I'm going to start with Alena Katz-Chernin, that most prolific of Australian composers. We're going to start with Russian Rag. Did you know that it was written in one jet-lagged night? In 1996, ABC Classics commissioned Alena to contribute to Donna Coleman's album called Rags to Riches. She was suffering from severe jet lag one night, probably going back and forth to Germany, as is her wont, and she decided to experiment and wrote 10 different rags in one go. Producer, the late, great Ralph Lane, liked one specific rag the most, but asked her to shift it into a minor key. She made that adjustment and instantly transformed the work into the very beloved Russian Rag. Here it is on ABC Classic.

Alena Katz-Tiernan's Russian Rag, Deborah DeGraff on clarinet, and John Martin on piano. It's Tamara Anichislaska with you. I've got Einaudi coming up, and Mozart and Bach. But right now I have Louise Farrenc and her Symphony No. 2, the Scherzo Movement. Is there a story behind this? Well, there are a few issues, specifically with the Scherzo Movement. It's highly celebrated for its exceptional use of woodwinds, featuring an abundance of musical ideas passed between the instruments. But for a female composer in 1845, think about it, writing complex orchestration for wind instruments was highly unusual and highly discouraged. However, Farrenc possessed two secret weapons that allowed her to out-orchestrate her male peers. You may know that women were strictly barred from entering composition and harmony classes at the Paris Conservatoire. Undeterred, Farrenc took private lessons from the legendary Anton Reicher, close friend of Beethoven, he should have been good, who was famous across Europe for his revolutionary understanding of wind instruments, and then she married a flautist. Go, Louise. Here's the third movement from her Symphony No. 2, Louise Farrenc, on ABC Classic.

0: The music of Louise Farranche on ABC Classic. That was the scherzo from her Symphony No. 2 in D major. Could you tell that she was married to a flautist?
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Did you recognise that from Blue Hills? Are you old enough to know about Blue Hills? Were you tuning in to the ABC between 1949 and 1976? If you were, you probably recognised that music. You heard the Queensland Symphony Orchestra. The music was by Ronald Hanmer, and it was the Blue Hills Rhapsody on ABC Classic.

Music of Marie Jaël on ABC Classic. It was The Dream Dance. It was performed by Piano Trio. We're going to hear Helena Rathbone now and Richard Tognetti. Gosh, how many concertos would they have performed together? I'm going to say a lot. This is the Bach Double, the first movement.

The Australian Chamber Orchestra with the Bach Double. The soloists were Helena Rathbone and Richard Tognetti. That was first performed in Coffee House. On ABC Classic, it is Mozart time now, and it's also Jonas Kaufmann time.

Mozart on ABC Classic, and that was the famous portrait aria, Dies Bildnis from the Magic Flute. Jonas Kaufmann was the tenor with the Mahler Chamber Orchestra. Mary Finster's music now from South Solitary. This is Moni's Reel, After the Storm.

On ABC Classic, you heard Kate Malone on violin. You heard Mary Finstra herself, the Sydney Symphony Orchestra, with Mary Finstra's Monty's Reel, After the Storm. Tamara Anich's Losca with you. I'll be back next hour to finish this one, Some Einaudi.

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0: And coming up this hour, I've got Vivaldi, Florence Price, Franz Waxman, Graham Koerner, and more. First to Rimsky-Korsakov and his Capriccio Espagnol. While critics and audiences immediately praised this work for being magnificently orchestrated, Nikolai Rimsky-Korsakov was actually deeply annoyed by this compliment. In his autobiography, he went out of his way to correct everyone, writing, "The opinion formed by both critics and the public that the Capriccio is a magnificently orchestrated piece is wrong. The Capriccio is a brilliant composition for the orchestra." Touchy. He wasn't the only one who thought it was fantastic, though. During the very first rehearsals with the St. Petersburg Imperial Opera Orchestra, Rimsky-Korsakov encountered an incredibly rare reaction from his musicians. If you are a musician or if you've ever been to an orchestral rehearsal, you're about to understand what I mean by this. Usually, professional musicians are pretty focused on reading their demanding new parts at a first rehearsal. However, the section leaders, in this case, were so electrified by the solos and brilliant writing that the orchestra repeatedly stopped playing during rehearsals to cheer and applaud the composer. Doesn't happen as much now. On ABC Classic, this is Nikolai Rimsky-Korsakov and Capriccio Espagnol.

Caprice Espanol, Rimsky-Korsakov on ABC Classic. Tamara Anichislaska with you. You just heard the BBC Philharmonic Orchestra under Vasily Sinyasky. And now to a young Australian composer, Peggy Pelias, from Picnic at Hanging Rock. This is Totem Animals. James Wilkie's at the piano.

The haunting music there of Peggy Polias on ABC Classic. That was from Picnic at Hanging Rock. You heard Totem Animals. The pianist was James Wilkes. Tamara Anicislosko with you. And now some Vivaldi. Nulla in mundo pax sincera. Do you remember this from Shine? And specifically that famous, iconic scene where David Helfgott joyfully bounces up and down on a trampoline in, I think, nothing but a dishevelled raincoat. This is Jane Edwards' beautiful recording of Vivaldi.

Vivaldi on ABC Classic. You heard Jeffrey Lancaster on harpsichord. You heard the voice of Jane Edwards. It was from the original soundtrack recording of Shine, the motion picture. And it was Vivaldi's Nulla in Mondo Pax Sincera. Tamara Anna Jaslowska with you this afternoon. The music of Graham Kerner now and his poignant 1989 piece to his servant Bach, God Grants a Final Glimpse, The Morning Star.

0: Music of Graham Kerner on ABC Classic. That was the Tasmanian Symphony Orchestra performing from To His Servant Bach, God Grants a Final Glimpse, The Morning Star.
1: Once upon a time, there was a fairy and a prince and a princess and another fairy and a boy and a girl and a possum. 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

It was Frank Waxman's Suite from Rebecca. Last night I dreamt I went to Mandalay again. It's Tamara Anagislowska with you this afternoon. Fanny Mendelssohn now and her Fantasia in G minor. Did you know that she wrote this for her brother? Not that one, the other one. So not Felix, but for her youngest brother, Paul Mendelssohn. Paul was an avid amateur cellist, and Fanny wrote this deeply expressive duet in the autumn of 1829, specifically for him, and it was right around the time of her own wedding to the Prussian court painter Wilhelm Hensel. Here it is on ABC Classic, Fanny Mendelssohn.

Julian Rehm and Rafaela Gromes performed Fanny Mendelssohn's Fantasia in G minor. 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Now to The Snowdrop by Edwin York Boehm. Nicholas Namoradze is the pianist.

classic. That was the music of Edwin York Bowen. It was from Fragments from Hans Andersen. It was called The Snowdrop. Tamara Anatoloska with you just for a little while longer. Time for some Florence Price and her Violin Concerto No. 1 in D. Did you know that this was saved from basically a demolition pile? In 2009, a couple buying an abandoned, dilapidated house in St. Anne, Illinois, that had served as Florence Price's former summer home, well, they found crates of her papers, letters, and amongst all of it, this violin concerto.

On ABC Classic, that was the Andante from Florence Price's Violin Concerto No. 1 in D. You heard the violinist Fanny Clamargerand. We finished this hour with the Sly Dog Waltz, and this is by Swan Hennessy. Swan Hennessy was a millionaire who didn't need to sell his music at all. In fact, he never had to work a day in his life. Brilliant. He just lived in Paris and composed eccentric, experimental miniatures, called them things like the limping waltz, the erotic waltz, the distracted waltz. Fantastic. Here's the Sly Dog Waltz.

0: The very funny music of Swan Hennessy. Swan, what a name. That was Moritz Ernst on the piano there with Sly Dog Waltz. He would call it that. It's been my pleasure being with you this afternoon. Tamara Anna Chislowska signing off. I hope you found it interesting. I will catch you next time.
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3: Hello, my friends, big friends, little friends. Time to gather round for some more great music for the young and the young at heart. Today, the magic and the music of fairy tales. But given the season, the sneezy season of spring, I mean, I thought we'd start with a sneeze. There you go, bless you. A whole orchestra with a great big achoo. That's how the story starts in Kodály's opera, Harry Janosch. Why does it start with a sneeze? Well, in Hungarian folklore, anytime someone sneezes before they speak, it means that everything they're going to say is the truth. So today, in Kids Classics here on ABC Classic, you and I, and any other kids or kidults who want to join in, are going to spend a beautiful hour listening to the way composers have told stories and fairy tales in their music. And starting with the best-known fairy of them all, the Sugar Plum Fairy.

like drops of water shooting from a fountain, the magical sound of the celeste in Tchaikovsky's Dance of the Sugar Plum Fairy from his ballet The Nutcracker. The celeste, an instrument that's sort of a little bit like a toy piano, a little bit like a glockenspiel, but a whole lot just like its magical self. Werner Andreas Albert there on ABC Classic was conducting the Queensland Symphony Orchestra. Fairy music is really the best to dance to. Have you got your wings on? Magic wand at the ready? Alrighty, everyone on their feet for this one. Yes, you too, Grandpa, because we have more than one fairy in this next piece. From Prokofiev's ballet of Cinderella, it's the spring fairy and the summer fairy. Listen to how quickly those little fairy wings are flapping.

It's okay, grandparents. No points off for having a little seat after that fast and furious beginning. Which one do you think was the spring fairy and which the summer fairy? There was definitely a faster one and one a little bit slower, maybe a little bit sleepier in the heat of the summer. Maybe one day you'll get to go and see Prokofiev's Ballet of Cinderella at the theatre. Then you'll know for sure which fairy is which. Vladimir Ashkenazy conducting the Cleveland Orchestra. And we'll come back to Prokofiev's ballet music in a little bit. But now on Kids Classics on ABC Classic, as we explore the ways in which composers have told the fairy tales we love in their music, here's how another composer heard the same story of Cinderella.

When the strings, the violins, violas, cellos and basses finally start with the main tune and you have to wait, imagine that, waiting is hard, but when they eventually get going, about 2 minutes in, you might imagine that Cinderella is busy cleaning and mending and cooking and washing for her stepfamily. Further into the music, once Cinderella's transformation for the ball is complete, can you hear the wheels of her pumpkin carriage turning and turning in the bassoons and the basses and the cellos? Will she make it to the ball on time?

Gioachino Rossini, the Italian composer who wrote La Cenerentola, that's the Italian word for Cinderella, his opera, he wrote it in just 3 weeks. Can you imagine doing anything that quickly? You just heard Richard Duval and Orchestra Victoria with the overture to Rossini's opera. Now we're going to go back to the ballet music of Prokofiev. Skip a few pages ahead in the story. Cinderella has arrived at the ball. The prince sees her for the first time and they dance. But then the clock strikes midnight and she's got to get home. Her carriage is going to turn into a pumpkin. The prince, distraught, finds her glass slipper and then sets about finding this mysterious, wonderful woman that he's just met. In Prokofiev's ballet, this is the music that accompanies the moment when the prince and Cinderella are finally reunited. Listen to the beautiful voice of the cellos and the magical steps in the flutes and the violins as Cinderella and her prince live happily ever after.

What do you think? Do Cinderella and her prince live happily ever after in Prokofiev's ballet? The music certainly suggests that they do. Naomi Yerby with the Scottish National Orchestra in that recording on ABC Classic. Well, that was music written in 1944. That's a really long time ago, like maybe even older than your grandparents. Whoa. Now for some music that was written actually in your lifetime, just last year. This is a suite, that's a collection of pieces composed by the Belarusian composer Alexander Litvinovsky. And it's the tale of Snow White. Do you know the story of Snow White? The magic mirror, the seven dwarves, the poisoned apple, the glass coffin? It's all right there in the music. Sometimes a cello is a prince falling in love, like Prokofiev showed us. Sometimes it can be an evil queen.

Did you feel when the music changed? We went from the evil queen doing some evilly, queenly sneaking around to the much brighter and happier music. Which characters do you think Litvinovsky was telling you about? That's right. It was the Seven Dwarves. And with that tune coming back over and over again, did you feel like you wanted to whistle along? There was a very whistly instrument playing in each of those movements. It's the flute. And it's being played in these recordings by Nikolai Donskoy with the Metamorphosen String Orchestra. And all together, they are being conducted by Pavel Lyubomudrov in this tale. Remember how Snow White tries to make tidying up and cleaning easy for her seven new friends? Well, I have a piece now that goes for 2 minutes and 22 seconds. What can you tidy up before the music ends? And mums and dads, you can thank me later.

How did you go? Did you get everything tidied, all the games put away and the toys back in their boxes? I hope so. That was Games and Fun from Litvinovsky's Suite of Snow White, Nikolai Donskoy, the flautist, playing all that fast, furious, tidying music. You're listening to ABC Classic. This is Kids Classics with me, Genevieve Lang, mother of two. Mine are getting a little bit older now, but they still enjoy being read to every night. Well, one of them does. So far in the show today, we've met a few fairies, a prince and a princess or two, and an evil queen. And we've also already heard the ballet music of Tchaikovsky. Tchaikovsky loved telling stories in his music, and his ballets get performed all over the world still today. The story of Sleeping Beauty is one with magic, fairies, and a great big party to welcome the new baby princess, Aurora. Six fairies bless her with things like courage and beauty and mischief, but there's one grumpy fairy. She's cross that she didn't get an invitation to this big party, and she had to sneak in. She makes a curse. She curses Princess Aurora and says that on her 16th birthday, Aurora will prick her finger on a spindle. That's the thing that the thread wraps around on your sewing machine. She will prick her finger.

anger, and that will be the end of Princess Aurora. This moment in the music is the beautiful Rose Adagio, music played to accompany the now 16-year-old Princess Aurora at her birthday party, where she gets to dance with a whole bunch of different young men. Maybe she'll even meet her soulmate.

Orchestra Victoria there, conducted by someone who used to conduct the ballet in Australia for a really long time, Nicolette Frayom, the Rose Adagio from Act One of Tchaikovsky's Sleeping Beauty Ballet. You know, the good thing about all of these fairy tales is that they start with Once Upon a Time and they end with Happily Ever After. These stories and this music don't have to come from a long way away or a long time ago. Sometimes you get composers telling stories in music from much more recent times. Possum Magic, the beautiful picture book by the Australian writer Mem Fox, was turned into music by Claire Cowan only a few years ago. Do you know the tale of Possum Magic? It's a little possum called Hush and her grandma. Grandma Poss has made Hush invisible to protect her from some of the dangers in the Australian bush. But then that invisibility gets to be a bit of a problem, and Hush has to find, along with her grandma, the solution to how to bring her back. Part of it is to eat pavlovas in Perth.

from a ballet written by Claire Cowan, telling the story of Possum Magic, Mem Fox's memorable Australian children's book. That was The Dance of the Pavlovas, which Hush needed to eat to get her legs and her belly back from memory. You're listening to ABC Classic. Time for just two more tales, as told in music. Hansel and Gretel, brother and sister, who together have to escape from the wicked witch in the gingerbread house. And they do manage it. Engelbert Humperdinck wrote this overture, and you hear lots of horns and lots of flutes, and that is meant to represent the setting in the woods of pretty much this whole tale.

Goodness me, those wind players had to hold that last note for a very long time. Are your eyebrows up as high as mine are right now? It doesn't matter. It was one of the best orchestras on the planet, the Vienna Philharmonic Orchestra, conducted by Georg Scholti, with the overture to Humperdinck's Hansel und Gretel. Now, parents, don't hate me for this one. I want to make sure your little people want to listen again to kids' classics. So here comes something from 2013 that has been with us really ever since. Music and a film that has survived through generations of young people. Lung Lung, the pianist, working his magic over that song from Frozen.

0: Let It Go, like you've never heard it before, in the hands of Lung Lung and the Royal Philharmonic Orchestra. That's it for Kids Classics. Find it again on ABC Listen. Genevieve Lang saying thank you so much for the fun and the company.
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3: Samurai films are some of the most influential movies in all of cinema history. They are artistic epics, they are pulpy action films, and for the next 2 hours on Screen Sounds, I've got 2 hours of them, beginning with Akira Kurosawa and Seven Samurai.

Fumio Hayasaka's music for Seven Samurai from 1954, directed by Akira Kurosawa, who is really probably the great director of samurai movies, and certainly the director whose movies have traveled furthest in the West. Hayasaka was the master composer and frequent collaborator of Kurosawa. Can you believe that in 1954, Seven Samurai won the Silver Lion Prize at the Venice Film Festival, along with, get this, On the Waterfront and La Strada? What an incredible year for film. I wouldn't want to be in also around that year. Gosh, tough competition. Anyway, today here on The Screen Sounds, I am playing you the music of samurai movies. This is such a great genre, and as I said at the start of the show, a genre that has influenced so many other films. I've got a heap of classic samurai movies for you, some more Kurosawa coming later in the show. I've got Shogun as a recent entry, and I've got a few spin-offs, a few adaptations, a few influenced by samurai movies. Because Seven Samurai, if you don't know it, the plot of this film is that a bandit gang terrorizes a defenseless and innocent village, but the village recruits a gang of seven to defend it. Now, if you're wondering, hey, haven't I heard that story before? Well, yes, you probably have, as a Western. This time with a all-time soundtrack composed by Elmer Bernstein. And this time the seven are not so much samurai as they are magnificent.

Elmer Bernstein with his iconic soundtrack for The Magnificent Seven, one of the most recognizable Western themes ever written, and certainly one of the most recognizable themes that Bernstein ever wrote in a career full of very recognizable themes of music for films. I'm playing you music from samurai movies today, and you might think, hold on, The Magnificent Seven isn't a samurai movie. Well, yeah, but it's very much inspired by the film Seven Samurai, the Akira Kurosawa movie that I opened today's show with. It is an authorized remake. There are plenty of remakes of Kurosawa movies that are not authorized. This one was official. In fact, Seven Samurai was released in America originally under the name of The Magnificent Seven. Once the Western came out, it became known by its original name, Seven Samurai, at least translated from Japanese into English. So there definitely is a very strong lineage between the two films, and they both tell the story of an innocent village being defended by seven sort of ne'er-do-wells, I suppose, and outlaws really making good against a gang of bandits. But I'm going to continue to follow this train of thought from Seven Samurai outwards. We are no longer in Japan. We're no longer in the West. How about out of space with an unofficial remake of Seven Samurai? This is Roger Corman's B-movie, Battle Beyond the Stars, with a soundtrack by a very young James Horner.

Before there was Alien, before there was Star Trek, and before there was Titanic, for a young composer called James Horner, there was Battle Beyond the Stars. Also, that film had special effects designed by somebody called James Cameron. A bit of a ground zero, really, for the future Hollywood film industry. That was the kind of filmmaker that Roger Corman was, making cheap and cheerful B-movies, and without much of a care for the legality of a lot of it. Battle Beyond the Stars from 1980 is a remake, barefaced remake, of Seven Samurai, the Kurosawa movie, without so much as a permission being sought, despite the plot being, well, pretty legibly the same. And here on ABC Classic, I mean, you can say that Seven Samurai inspired everything from Three Amigos to Galaxy Quest and the Dirty Dozen, but for my last little link that I'm going to do to this amazing original samurai movie is, well, you've heard samurai done in westerns, you've heard them in outer space, here they are as insects in Pixar's A Bug's Life.

Randy Newman's music for A Bug's Life. That was just the second ever Pixar feature film after Toy Story. It was from 1998. And it is very much inspired by Seven Samurai, where an ant recruits a gang of tough warriors who are really a troop of circus bugs to protect the hive from grasshoppers. Really just goes to show that the influence of Kurosawa and Seven Samurai can really be found anywhere. All right, let's go back to original samurai movies now and to Kurosawa again and to one of my favorites of his, a film called Yojimbo. This is a movie about a samurai, a ronin, who wanders into a town run ruthlessly by two gangs. The samurai, played by the great Toshiro Mifune, tricks the two rival gangs into out-and-out warfare while he and the townspeople kind of benefit from this conflict. I've spent a lot of time talking about the influence of samurai movies on American filmmaking, but the influence goes the other way because Yojimbo was really inspired, Kurosawa was inspired by the hard-boiled detective novels of Dashiell Hammett. And on the soundtrack, one of the great Japanese composers of the era, Masaru Sato, said that when he sat down to write Yojimbo's soundtrack, he was inspired more than anybody by the music of Henry Mancini.

Masaru Sato's amazing soundtrack for Yojimbo. Not the kind of music that you would necessarily expect for a samurai epic, but Yojimbo is really a one-of-a-kind movie, a great satire. It's a very funny movie, I think, more than anything. It's one of the great surprises if you haven't seen the movie before. But Sato's music, I mean, he said he was inspired by Henry Mancini while making that music, and I hear a little bit of some echoes of Mancini's kind of hothouse music for Touch of Evil, another dark movie about a world that is so twisted and distorted that it sort of must be destroyed. Anyway, I feel like if you've been following my thought patterns here today on ABC Classic as I play you music from samurai movies and the movies that were inspired by them, you know that I now have to go to another movie which was, well, inspired, shall we say, by Yojimbo, by Sergio Leone, as a gunslinger walks into a town ruled by two rival gangs and pits them against each other. It is Ennio Morricone and A Fistful of Dollars.

0: After seeing A Fistful of Dollars, Akira Kurosawa wrote to director Sergio Leone and said, "Signor Leone, I've just had the chance to see your film. It is a very fine film, but it is my film." And he sued Leone and settled out of court.
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0: I am playing you samurai movies today here on Screen Sounds and the movies that were inspired by samurai films. They are one of the most influential genre of movies ever created. But now to another great Kurosawa movie, one that was quite late in his career. And I have to

say it is probably one of the most visually striking movies I've ever seen. Incredible use of red all throughout this film. It's called Run, and it is an epic based on Shakespeare's King Lear. The Mahler-esque soundtrack is by

Satoru Takemitsu's really incredible music for Run, the Akira Kurosawa samurai movie. That soundtrack was conducted actually by Hiroyuki Iwaki, a Japanese musician and conductor with a huge link to Australia. Was the conductor of the Melbourne Symphony Orchestra for 23 years. Playing you samurai movies here on ABC Classic today. And in the early 2000s, in the wake of Gladiator, swords were back in Hollywood, and samurais got in on the action with The Last Samurai, Tom Cruise in that title role, with a soundtrack by Hans Zimmer.

Hans Zimmer's music for The Last Samurai. Now, let's get to a very recent entry into the samurai genre here on ABC Classic Today. One of my favourite TV series of recent years. This is from 2024. It's called Shogun, and the composers are Atticus Ross, Leopold Ross, and Nick Tuba.

Music for the recent TV series Shogun, one of the absolute best going round of recent years. Here on ABC Classic, it's time for Blue Eye Samurai. This is an adult animated historical TV series made in France and the United States, telling a story about Japan's Edo period. The music is by Amy Doherty.

Amy Doherty's music for Blue Eye Samurai. Now, I've got time for one more, I'm going to say, samurai-inspired movie here on ABC Classic today. Star Wars, as is commonly told, was most prominently inspired by the Kurosawa movie Hidden Fortress. That was the original movie, and the link is very much there, but I feel like the installment with the most honor, the most stagecraft going into its climactic and dramatic sword fights, Return of the Jedi.

0: end my program on Samurai soundtracks today, then with Samurai in Space and Return of the Jedi. George Lucas, in fact, helped Akira Kurosawa get some movies made late in his career. But that's enough for today. Thank you very much for joining me. My name is Dan Golding, and I'll be back with more Screen Sounds next week here on ABC Classic.
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3: Why is it that we listen to music? Well, to quote the bard himself from his play The Taming of the Shrew, "Preposterous ass that never read so far to know the cause why music was ordained. Was it not to refresh the mind of man after his studies or his usual pain?" Music is a salve to the soul and a chance to escape from the day's dredges. And I certainly hope your Saturday was void of such dredges. And it is my pleasure to show you this evening some of the operas that were inspired by William Shakespeare, including Macbeth, Romeo and Juliet, Hamlet, and starting with Otello. The opera that serves as a reminder that even the greatest composers need a gentle push from time to time towards the obviously right path. The first nudge for Verdi towards Otello came from his publisher, Ricordi, when he knew that Verdi admired the works of Shakespeare and introduced him to Boito, who had already outlined a libretto to Otello. Verdi reluctantly agreed to consult on the project, but made no promises to write a full opera. He was simply far too anxious about the pressure of producing another exceptional work after the success of Aida. Eventually, he did cave, and we are left with one of the great operas. And this is how it opens, with Otello returning victorious on the stormy seas.

On ABC Classic, your titular Otello, sung this evening by Jonas Kaufmann with the Santa Cecilia Chorus and Orchestra under the baton of Antonio Pappano. That was Verdi's opening to Act One, Una vela esaltate l'orgoglio musulmano. Certainly, there are few playwrights from history that had a more firm grasp on human motives than Shakespeare, including love, idealism, jealousy and revenge. And I'd argue there are few plays that capture the last two so perfectly than Hamlet. It is Shakespeare's longest play and definitely one of the most influential from his canon, if I dare say. When Thomas adapted Shakespeare's Hamlet, it was one of the most popular grand operas of its day, premiering in 1868 in Paris. And I mean, this story was just poised to be a grand opera. It has everything you need. Manipulative courts, murders, ghostly spectres, characters descending into madness, and of course, a good old-fashioned drinking song.

from Thomas Hamlet, a cry for the wine to soften the pain. C'est en croyant revoir, en vain dissiper la tristesse. Michael Spires there was joining the Philharmonic Orchestra of Strasbourg under the baton of Marco Letonia. This is Nina Corby here joining you for your Saturday evening on ABC Classic for all things opera, starting with an exploration of pieces inspired by Shakespeare, and indeed not just inspired by his plays but also his poetry. Turning now to Henry Bishop, who became associated with Covent Garden in 1811. And by the time he left the Opera House in 1824, he had contributed music to 70 of their productions. Many of these songs were actually written to be inserted into Shakespearean plays presented at Covent Garden, such as this, Lo, Hear the Gentle Lark, which was presented in Shakespeare's Comedy of Errors, the text deprived from the poet's own poem, Venus and Adonis. You're singing Lark this evening, Dame Joan Sutherland.

Under the baton of Richard Bonning, that was the London Symphony Orchestra performing Bishop's Lo, Hear the Gentle Lark, and your sublime soprano, a very familiar voice for Australian listeners, Dame Joan Sutherland. Her agility was just immaculate, and how fun to hear her playing with the flautist there. Just incredible. As if the lark could be heard by your next tenor, Fenton, from Nikolaus die Lustigenweiber von Windsor, an opera that, upon its premiere in Berlin in 1849, closed after only four shows. It certainly was not a great success. And sadly, as is so often the case, Nikolai never did see this opera getting the love it deserved, as it really only picked up momentum after he passed. Performing for you this evening on ABC Classic, Peter Schreier with the Staatskapelle Berlin under the baton of Bernard Klee.

From Otto Nicolai's Die lustigen Weiber von Winsor. Horch, die Lerche singt im Hain. Hark, the lark sings in the grove. Performed this evening by Peter Schreier with the Staatskapelle Berlin. Little baton of Bernard Klee. You're listening to The Opera Show on ABC Classic, and this is Nina Korber keeping you company, exploring works inspired by Shakespeare. And I wonder, is there a more iconic line of Shakespeare's than this? Oh, be some other name. What's in a name? That which we call a rose by any other name would smell as sweet. The line itself, almost synonymous with the story of the star-crossed lovers Romeo and Juliet. This evening, you'll be hearing Gounod's interpretation of these two in the glorious balcony scene.

Your star-crossed lovers this evening, sung by Mirella Freni and Franco Corelli, with the Paris Opera National Theatre Orchestra under the baton of Alain Lombard. That was Gounod's Roméo et Juliette, Ennui Divine, or the balcony scene. If you've ever found yourself casually reading through the isolated plays of Shakespeare and came across a direction for where there might have been dancing or singing, it's very easy to glance over these as unimportant stage directions, but in reality, these moments played crucial parts in driving the drama of the plays. Now, sadly, there are only a few surviving original songs that would have been included in these performances, but up next on ABC Classic, this is one of those pieces by Thomas Morley, originally composed to be included in As You Like It. This is It Was a Lover and His Lass.

0: Hello, Russell Torrance here. Mary Nicholson is swapping icons for legends, so I'll be taking you through a deep dive of the lives and careers of two fantastic musicians. It's a B-team, but only in name. Pianist Christian Bezuidenhout and violinist Nicola Benedetti. 50 Classical Icons, Tuesday from 7 on ABC Classic and anytime on ABC Listen.
1: It seems that there's a little bit of musical chairs being played on ABC Classic at the moment. This is Nina Korber here, keeping you company for the Opera Show, and I'll be continuing on with you throughout the evening for your Saturday night at the Opera. However, for now, continuing your exploration of how Shakespeare influenced the operatic world with this new release from a soprano who is being heralded as being in a league of her own, Miss Lisa Davidson. Now, rather than just putting together a mixtape of Verdi's best-known arias, the album itself explores the emotional worlds of five remarkable women. And clearly, one of Verdi's most remarkable is also one of Shakespeare's, Lady Macbeth.

Upon reading the witch's prophecy, Lady Macbeth sings with a fiery passion to see Macbeth ascend the throne and that his dagger strike true. Your Lady Macbeth this evening, sung by Lisa Davidson with the London Philharmonic Orchestra under the baton of Edward Gardner, from Act One of Verdi's Macbeth, Nel di della Vittoria, Duncano sarà qui. Now, I dare say it would be almost sacrilegious to not include at least one of Quilter's three Shakespearean songs in an hour focused on the Bard. It's coming up next on ABC Classic, from Act Two, Scene Three of The Twelfth Night, Brynterfell singing, O Mistress Mine.

On ABC Classic, you've just been serenaded by Bryn Terfel at the piano, Malcolm Martineau. That was O Mistress Mine from Quilter's Shakespeare Songs, Opus 6. Heading back to 1690 in the royal courts, you'll find that many of the musicians attached to court employment had found themselves without a salary and were forced to find money in other professions, or at least outside the court system. Henry Purcell was one of those musicians and had been employed by the king since 1689 and had slowly been turning his attentions away from the royal theatre and towards a more public-facing opportunity. It's not exactly confirmed who adapted the libretto of A Midsummer Night's Dream for Purcell, but you need to understand that English opera at this time had not yet adapted to the Italian model of continuous singing of arias broken by recitative, but rather was more akin to a modern musical with spoken dialogue in between the musical numbers. It is my pleasure now to transport you to the world of the Fae with the Fairy Queen. Now join your warbling voices and sing while we trip it.

A delightful trip amongst the fae with the fairies. That was Purcell's The Fairy Queen. Now join your warbling voices and sing while we trip it. That was Belinda Montgomery with Cantillation and the Sirius Ensemble under the baton of Anthony Walker. This is Nina Corby here, and you're coming up to the end of your hour of The Opera Show. In just a moment, I'll be joining you for your Saturday night at the opera for a comedy from Rameau. But first, you started the hour with Verdi, and that is where you shall end it. Another collaboration between Verdi and Boito. And Verdi was adamant he didn't want this to be another Italian opera buffa caricature. And so while it is predominantly inspired by The Merry Wives of Windsor, Boito also took elements of Henry IV into the titular character of Falstaff. Now, this opera's best-known moment is the finale, Tutto il mondo è burra, or Life is a Burst of Laughter. It was the final opera that Verdi composed, and he declared in 1887, after having relentlessly massacred so many heroes and heroines, I have at last the right to laugh a little.

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2: Good evening. Now, before I take you any further into your evening, I'll just let you know the piece you were just listening to, Verdi's Falstaff. That was the finale from Act 3, Tutto nel mondo è burla. And that was Tito Gobbi with the Philharmonia Orchestra and Chorus under the baton of Herbert von Karajan. You have to wonder, what is it about these operas that are centuries old that still brings this scintillating quality and a desire to listen to them again and again? Not only is it the beautiful music and stunning performances, but at their core, it's the truth behind the stories that, even now, are still relevant. Looking back to French society in 1745, it was quite the scary place where saying the wrong thing to the wrong person at the wrong time could result in you being, in essence, cancelled. And this was heightened by the fact that ridicule and marginalisation were running rampant in a society that placed power and status on a pedestal and was constantly at the brink of collapse. Rameau's Platée is a satirical response to this reality and holds a mirror to the audience as you watch the cruel and utter humiliation of an outsider who, when all is said and done, is the only one who remains true to themselves and to others. This evening's performance is given by the mighty Pinchgut Opera. This is from their 2021 season. And opening with the prologue, The Birth of Comedy. It is the aftermath of a raucous wedding celebration, and the sleeping Thespis is woken by a satyr. Now, Thespis, feeling a little bit worse for wear after the evening's libations, agrees to entertain everybody, but also warns that no one is safe from his sharp tongue, even the gods, because who could resist the boredom of being immortal and always well-behaved? Thespis and L'Amour plan to mock and expose the faults of all beings, and their chosen vehicle, a reenactment of the incident in which Jupiter cured his wife Juno of jealousy. The play within a play, Act One, opens after a storm vividly painted by the orchestra. Mercury descends and explains to Citheron that the terrible weather is caused by the quarrelling of Jupiter and Juno's jealous rage. He has been sent by Jupiter to find a way to teach Juno a lesson, and Citheron suggests a prank. Allow Jupiter to pretend to marry the vain swamp queen, Platée, and Juno will inevitably look foolish when she realises that her jealousy is completely unfounded.

Darkness.

Mercury announcing that Jupiter will soon arrive to throw his heart at Plate's feet, and the storm returns, a sure sign of Juno's fury. However, of course, as a marsh nymph, Plate is completely unfazed. Act One of Rameau's Plate. Kenan Breen, the titular character, Kathy DeJong, Cheryl Barker, Nicholas Jones, Peter Commonwright, David Greco, Adrian Tamburini, Chloe Lankshire, and Amy Moore, your soloists this evening. This is Nina Korver here joining you for your Saturday night at the Opera. I'll give you a moment to stretch your legs, grab yourself a brief refreshment, and I'll set the scene for Act Two. Mercury has sent the jealous Juno to Athens to keep her out of the way while Jupiter arrives, surrounded by clouds. As Cithaeron and Mercury watch from hiding, Jupiter manifests himself before Plate, first as a donkey, then as an owl, and finally he reveals his true form. He fervently declares his love, and Plate is overwhelmed. Jupiter then commands Momus to present the entertainment while the wedding ceremony is prepared, accompanying herself on a lyre that coincidentally was stolen from Apollo. La Folie sings a beautiful aria recounting the story of Apollo and Daphne.

che l'amore te lo fa. 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Udi spavo a sì.

Out with the old and in with the new. Act two ends with a call to crown the new Juno. Moving to a close, act two of Rameau's Platée, formed this evening by Pinchgut Opera, Aaron Helliard conducting from the harpsichord. And they are joined by Cantillation and the Orchestra of the Antipodes. Now, when this production took place, there was no interval between Act 2 and 3, so I shall keep this brief. Having successfully been kept out of the action, Juno is consumed by rage and convinced she has been sent on a wild goose chase, as she has not yet found her cheating husband, Jupiter. Mercury, trying to keep everything under wraps, persuades her to be patient. Wait for the right time to reveal yourself and put your jealous feelings on hold. Stepping sideways to see a veiled Platée arriving with Jupiter and Mercury, she notices that L'Amour is strangely absent, and the prolonged pageantry of this wedding is making her rather impatient. In a desperate ploy to stall for time, Mercury and Jupiter set out in a chacon, making a long dance even longer. Mamus arrives standing in for L'Amour, who is otherwise occupied, and paints a very sorry picture of marriage, much to Platée's disappointment. Unable to delay the inevitable any longer, Jupiter begins his vows, and suddenly Juno bursts in, violently rips the veil from the bride's face, and is astonished.

Tu vois, ma rage est venue des fois. Non, je ne sais que toi.

realizing she has been the end of a cruel joke. Jupiter and Juno make up and depart, leaving Plate dismayed and furious. She blames Citheron as the divine architect of her humiliation and swears revenge. A brilliant and fiery performance of the titular protagonist by tenor Kanan Breen. Kanan was joined on stage by Kathy DeJong, Cheryl Barker, Nicholas Jones, Peter Coleman-Wright, David Greco, Chloe Lankshear, Amy Moore, and Adrian Tamborini. Led from the harpsichord by Erin Heliard, the Cantillation Chorus, and the Orchestra of the Antipodes. Bringing to an end your Saturday night at the opera, Rameau's Plate. This is Nina Korber here, and it is my pleasure to be spending this evening with you for your Saturday night at the opera and previously for the opera show. I will be keeping you company for the next few weeks, and next week we have Britain to look forward to, the mighty Peter Grimes, to get you into the mood for that seafaring splendour. Here is the Ulster Orchestra under the baton of Vernon Handley, the 4C interludes from Peter Grimes. This is Dawn.

On ABC Classic, The Dawn Breaking, Benjamin Britten's 4C interludes from Peter Grimes' Opus 33A. Vernon Handley there conducting at the Ulster Orchestra. In the previous opera you've just been listening to, there was quite a bit of wedding festivities. So, how about a piece inspired by a wedding tarantella, La Danza, a patter song by Rossini, composed as the eighth song in the collection of Les Soirées Musicales. Now, this piece of music was quite the source of inspiration for many composers. Liszt and Alkan both transcribed it for piano. Chopin used it as inspiration in his Tarantella in A-flat, and even Respighi featured it in La Boutique Fantasque. As this piece has lived so many different lives, it seems appropriate to hear yet another arrangement, this one for two guitars.

Francesco Bozzuro and Yamando Costa performing there, Rossini's La Danza. Dancing. It is such a fantastic storytelling device utilized on stage, particularly in opera. You so vividly have the opportunity to see every character's intentions to another, all underscored by the beautiful choreography and music. Particularly is this utilized in Tchaikovsky's Eugene Onegin. And the centerpiece of the Moscow Ball in Act 3 is the Polonaise, a robust dance of Polish origin, and here done with Tchaikovsky's traditional grand flavor. The Australian Opera and Ballet Orchestra are performing this evening on ABC Classic under the baton of Andrea Molino.

0: On ABC Classic, that was the Polonaise from Tchaikovsky's Eugene Onegin. This evening, the Australian Opera and Ballet Orchestra were conducted by Andrea Molino.
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0: Tomorrow on Legends with Mary Nicholson. Surely that conversation is set to be a fascinating one. And if you joined me yesterday for your lunchtime concert with the Sydney Symphony Orchestra, you've already heard the musical brilliance of your legend tomorrow, Håkan Hardenberger. Now, if you did miss that performance, you can, of course, go back and listen to it on ABC Classic at any time on the website. It was a program of Strauss, Ravel, Berlioz, and a piece composed specifically for Hardenberger, H.K. Gruber's Trumpet Concerto, also known as Ariel. This is Nina Korber here, joining you for your evening on Saturday Night at the Opera. Turning now to a Venetian composer who was composing for royalty in the late Baroque and early classical period, Anna Bonn, and this is her flute sonata in D major, opus 1, number 4, Fabian Grosch at the harpsichord with Vladimir Soris on the recorder.

at the harpsichord, Fabian Grosch, and joined by Vladimir Soris on the recorder. That was Anna Bond's Flute Sonata in D Major, Opus 1, Number 4. You're listening to Saturday Night at the Opera on ABC Classic. Your opera this evening, Rameau's Platée. And if you missed that, you can, of course, head back at any time to listen to it on the ABC Classic website. But heading into the final few pieces for your evening, a violin sonata in D major by Contessa Maria Theodora Paulina Pejacevic, also known as Dora Pejacevic. She was a Croatian composer, pianist and violinist, and one of the first composers to bring an orchestral sound to Croatian repertoire. Her early career is characterized by themes of romanticism in her composition, but this would shift after she experienced working as a paramedic in the First World War, and her music takes a decidedly somber turn after this. This particular piece was composed in 1909, so before the shift, on ABC Classic, the second movement, Andante con moto.

The dreamy second movement on ABC Classic of Dora Pejacevic's Violin Sonata in D Major, Opus 26. At the violin there was Andrei Bailov and Oliver Trindl on the piano.

You'll be hearing from a particularly talented young musician here, someone I've spoken about previously on Monday evening at 7 p.m. for young performers. She's signed with Deutsche Grammophon in 2024 and the following year released her debut album, The First of Everything. Unika Tunzel is a distinguished Indonesian composer, pianist and producer, and this album reflects versatility and a sense of freedom, a spirit of adventure that permeates all of Tunzel's modern repertoire for the orchestra. It's rather simple, however, the piece you'll be hearing this evening. It's just her sitting at the piano, All I See at Night.

The composer herself using the piano keys to pierce starlight into the night fabric. All I See at Night, from her album The First of Everything, performed there by Unika Tansel. Coming back home for your final piece for this evening by Australian composer Isabella Giorametta. This is O Attic Shape for chorus and was composed in 2015. She has prepared and directed choruses for a number of events with the Queensland Symphony Orchestra, as well as having worked alongside internationally recognised conductors such as our very own Simone Young. She has also co-directed a number of concerts for the Australian Voices, so she is right at home here, having just that ensemble perform the piece this evening on ABC Classic, Gordon Hamilton conducting.

0: That was the Australian Voices, conducted by Gordon Hamilton. Oh, Attic Shape, to close out your evening. And Nina Korber here saying good night for now, and I look forward to joining you on Monday evening.
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3: Hello, we are floating through a sea of sounds tonight, from the bottom of the ocean all the way to the dramatic waterfalls of Scotland. And of course, music to help you get some rest, first from Max Richter and a little later from Nat Barch. But starting with a piece that's known for its emotional swirls, this is a popular piece by Ludovico Einaudi called Experience, except this time we're hearing it through the breathy, gentle sounds of the organ. Here is Anna Lapwood performing Experience.

keeping things calm and gentle tonight on ABC Classic. You just heard Dream 3 in the Midst of My Life, one of Max Richter's monumental pieces for deep rest and sleep. And just earlier was Experience by Ludovico Einaudi and performed by organist Anna Lapwood. We're moving to an old favourite now, Chopin's Raindrop Prelude for the piano, but this time it's reimagined in an atmospheric recording by Oliver Arnold and pianist Alice Sarah Ott.

Chopin's Raindrop Prelude for the Piano, performed there by Alice Sarah-Ott, along with some gentle strings at the start of the recording from the Studio Quartet. You're listening to ABC Classic with me, Lolita Emmanuel, and if you're a night owl like me and for whatever reason need to work tonight, then I have something that'll keep you going. Here's ambient music from Johan Johansson, and it's called Heptapod B.

Snorri Hallgrímsson, finding comfort in familiar sounds and feelings. That's the inspiration for his piece, I Am Weary, Don't Let Me Rest. And just earlier, we were swept into outer space with Heptapod B, music by Johan Johansson for the sci-fi film Arrival. You're listening to ABC Classic, where Alexis French is bringing us back to Earth's atmosphere now. We're experiencing Scotland's mountains, waterfalls, and forests in the piece When the Bells Ring.

Alexis French performing the piano in all of its intimacy for his piece When the Bells Ring. And Jazz Meets Lullaby for this next piece on ABC Classic. It's written by Nat Bartsch specifically to bring you a sense of comfort and rest at this very late hour. Here's the piece, Lights and Shadows.

A beautiful mix of brood and hopefulness from Aidas Evanson here on ABC Classic. That was the piece Dawn is Near, which you heard right after When the Bells Ring, a jazzy lullaby from Aussie composer Nat Bach. Two more pieces to go for tonight's Hour of Luminous, and they're all by Aussie artists. Belle Chen first. She's blending acoustic and electronic sounds to explore the deep sea.

Aussie multi-instrumentalist and composer Bel Chen performing The Diver into Moonspotting. You're listening to the last moments of Luminous here on ABC Classic, but don't worry, you can always catch up on your favourite episodes and tonight's episode on the ABC Classic website and on the ABC Listen app. For our last piece, two Aussie artists come together in true Luminous fashion. Here is the very ethereal Reflections, performed here by Jess Gillam and composed by Alex Baranowski.

0: saxophonist Jess Gillam performs Reflections by Alex Baranowski. As those magical sounds drift into the night, it's time for me to say goodbye. This has been Lolita Emmanuel with you on ABC Classic. Luminous is back next weekend, and as always, I'll be with you on Sundays at midnight. Until then, have a wonderful evening.
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1: Night music. Emily Edmonds, spending this evening with you here on ABC Classic. It's a pleasure to be keeping you company this evening with some beautiful music to see us through the night. Let's start with a really nice place to start, actually, Resting Point from Points of Departure.

A beautiful place for us to start our time together here on ABC Classic Night Music. That was Resting Point from Points of Departure by Nigel Sabin, performed by Patricia Pollitt on viola and Colin Spears at the piano. I'm Emily Edmonds, keeping you company throughout the night. Let's go a little fantastical. It's Music of the Spheres.

sending you into outer space to the planets beyond Earth. That was Music of the Spheres by Josef Strauss, performed by the Tasmanian Symphony Orchestra. 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I'm Emily Edmonds, really glad to be keeping you company throughout the night. Now to an unexpected ensemble, piano trio and spoken word.

remember sitting in his parents' lounge room, just looking at him and marvelling at the fact that he was sitting there and he was alive, but I just sat quietly there and just looked at him. That's all I could do.

0: Music taking us to a completely different place here on ABC Classic Night Music. That was Nihon Sun, composed by Merla and performed by Jessica Arlo Irish, Hannah Oblakov, Emily Merla Harrison, and Merla Bancroft with spoken word. I'm Emily Edmonds, keeping you company throughout the night.
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Emily Edmonds, keeping you company this evening on ABC Classic. For hundreds of thousands of years, music has been a way that we tell stories, connect to each other, and create community and ritual. This next piece is an incredible example of that. And the artists involved talked about the creation of the work being a ceremony in and of itself. It's Jara Nilamam.

Jara Nilemum, composed by Lou Bennett and arranged by Ian Grandage, performed by Lou Bennett on vocals and the Australian String Quartet. I'm Emily Edmonds. You're listening to Night Music here on ABC Classic. A taste of things to come now. It's Summer from Five Pieces for Piano.

Timothy Young at the piano with the first of George Frederick Boyle's five pieces for piano, Summer, here on ABC Classic. You're listening to Night Music. I'm Emily Edmonds, keeping you company this evening. This next work is something of a rare creature. It's a sonata for trombone and piano.

0: The second movement from Stuart Greenbaum's Sonata for Trombone and Piano, performed by Don Emil on trombone and Konrad Olszewski on piano.
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I'm Emily Edmonds. Glad to be with you this evening on ABC Classic. It's incredible how composers can evoke their life's experiences or their memories in the music that they write. In this case, the composer was inspired by the place

0: Drawing on Hungarian dance music, that was Dances of Galanta by Kadai, performed by the Scottish Chamber Orchestra, conducted by Charles Mackerras.
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I'm Emily Edmonds, glad to be keeping you company throughout the night. Some Dvorak now, his Symphony No. 5 in F major.

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0: I'm Emily Edmonds, spending this evening with you here on ABC Classic. A solo piano work now by Australian composer David Joseph. It's his Rhapsody for Solo Piano with Michael Kieran Harvey at the piano.

0: David Joseph's Rhapsody for Solo Piano with Michael Kieran Harvey at the piano here on ABC Classic.
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I'm Emily Edmonds, spending the evening with you here on ABC Classic. Now it's Anne Boyd's String Quartet No. 2 with a rather gorgeous name. It's called Play on the Water.

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0: Emily Edmonds, keeping you company this evening on ABC Classic. This next work is Mendelssohn's Piano Trio No. 2 in C minor. It's written for violin, cello and piano. The piano is really fully integrated into the chamber texture, which always really blows me away because it sounds so simplistic to say, but in chamber music, all the instruments are quite different. They have their own voices, their own parts, their own colours and textures. But chamber music is such an incredible example of the way that we can all work together to pull in the same direction, to make the one beautiful artwork.

0: The Fournier Trio with Felix Mendelssohn's Piano Trio No. 2 in C minor.
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0: I'm Emily Edmonds, seeing you through the night and indeed into these early hours of the morning here on ABC Classic. An instrument now that you might not hear that often, it's the solo bass recorder in the piece Before You.

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That was Alicia Crossley performing Lisa Cheney's work, Before You. You're listening to Night Music here on ABC Classic. I'm Emily Edmonds, really glad to be spending this evening, and indeed this morning, with you. A work now for choir.

Situ Koku by Aya Dragoons. The labourers in the field have been willing the sun to set so that they can rest. And we also hear about the interplay of the sun, moon and stars. There's a bit of a nature theme going on here on ABC Classic Night Music, because our next work is Beneath the Yellow Moon.

Susan Blake on cello and John Martin at the piano with Anne Carboyd's Beneath the Yellow Moon, second movement, Billabong. I'm Emily Edmonds and I'm glad to be here in these early hours of the morning with you on ABC Classic Night Music. Now it's a work for string quartet by Calvin Bowman.

A fitting soundscape as we approach dawn. That was Calvin Bowman's Elegy, performed by the Flinders Quartet. I'm Emily Edmonds, keeping you company throughout the night and morning on ABC Classic Night Music. Now it's Sonatina by Margaret Sutherland.

0: David Lockett at the piano, performing Margaret Sutherland's piece Sonatina.
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0: I'm Emily Edmonds. I hope that as the dawn approaches, you're feeling full of beautiful music. Here's some more to fill up the cup in case you're not quite there yet.

The Goldner String Quartet with Peter Sculthorpe's Hillsong Numbers 1 and 2. You're listening to Night Music here on ABC Classic. I'm Emily Edmonds, seeing you through the night and into the morning. This next work is called The Shift, and composer Natalie Nicholas describes this cycle as moving through the hardship, a moment of respite and change and resilience. I feel like we all need a little bit of that at this time of day.

The Shift by Natalie Nicholas, performed by Matt Withers on guitar. You're listening to Night Music here on ABC Classic. I'm Emily Edmonds, keeping you company through the night and into the morning. This next work is called I Still Dream About You, Sometimes, But Not Always. I feel like we have all been in that moment.

From Open Heart Story, that was Luke Howard's I Still Dream About You, Sometimes But Not Always. I'm Emily Edmonds. You're listening to Night Music here on ABC Classic. It's been a joy to keep you company this evening. Let's end with a message of hope or a message of resilience. This piece is called Ad Astra Per Aspera, which translates to the stars through difficulties, or through hardships to the stars.

0: Maybe we just heard those twinkling stars in question. That was Ad Astra Per Aspera, which means through hardships to the stars, composed by Jessica Wells and performed by Emily Granger on harp and Claire Edwards on marimba. I'm Emily Edmonds. It's been such a delight to spend time with you. It's not over yet. Stick around. After the news is Dawn Chorus.
1: Good morning, Tony Carr with ABC News. Iran's conditional proposal to reopen the Strait of Hormuz within 7 days has been rejected by the US president, despite Donald Trump's earlier claims that talks with mediators had been constructive. Alison Crew reports.
2: Under the deal, Tehran would reopen the strait and resume talks on its nuclear capabilities, so long as the US agreed to waive sanctions on Iranian oil sales, lift it

0: naval blockade of Iranian ports and observe a ceasefire, including Lebanon. Speaking to reporters at the White House, President Trump said Tehran wants to make a deal where they open the strait immediately because they're losing so badly. Iran's Foreign Minister Abbas Araghchi told reporters an agreement could be reached if the necessary conditions are met. Mr. Trump's words come in spite of earlier White House comments saying positive, constructive conversations with mediators were held.
1: Tech giant OpenAI has launched a review into its models as new evidence shows agents spent days trying different tactics to access Australian health data. Here's Patricia Tiano.
2: Days after it was revealed a rogue agent gained unauthorised access to the Medicare Statistics Reporting Service portal on June 18, it was revealed that agents tried to extract pharmaceutical benefits scheme and aged care data for a week from the Australian Institute of Health and Welfare website. Services Australia was notified 3 months later. While these incidents have not been formally linked, this appears to completely contradict the government's initial understanding of the June incident. OpenAI says it's now conducting a months-long review and will continue to notify affected organisations on a rolling basis.
1: Dozens of investors have lost millions of dollars in another failed disability housing project, the latest to hit the NDIS-associated scheme. Jessica Longbottom reports.
3: The federal government endorsed the building of supported disability housing as a way to get people with a disability out of group homes. But the private investment scheme has been plagued by problems. In 2024, two developers went bust, owing investors more than $100 million. And now another developer, Fairy Meadow House, building in Wollongong, New South Wales, has declared bankruptcy. For investor Greg Stadhams, who's now lost $800,000 in failed schemes, it's hard to take.
4: A large sum of money has completely disappeared and there's absolutely no accountability.
3: The company's director, Sean Mowbray, did not respond to questions.
1: Pope Leo has celebrated Mass in central Paris, leading thousands in prayer in a joint open-air service. The BBC's Alim Makbul reports.
5: Though only 5% of people in this famously secular country are estimated to attend church regularly, the French welcome for the Pope has been warm and effusive, with large crowds lining the streets as the Pope passes, and his speech at UNESCO, his homily at Notre Dame Cathedral, and his prayer vigil at the Stade de France getting rolling coverage.
1: Fremantle coach Justin Longmuir has urged his players to stick together after their heartbreaking loss to Brisbane in the AFL Grand Final at the MCG. Tim Wharton reports.
6: It was tantalisingly close, but the wait for a first premiership goes on for the Dockers. Wolfie time, which has been the spark for many memorable Fremantle surges in the past, this time prompted a collapse, with the Dockers surrendering a 17-point lead after the fan activation went up on the big screen with just over 4 minutes to play. For coach Justin Longmuir, while the loss is hard to accept, he has called on his players not to be too hard on themselves.
7: It just feels a little bit bigger right now because of what was on the line, but don't be too hard on yourself. We would have won together and we lost. We lose together, so have each other's back.
6: The Lions, meanwhile, have begun celebrating their third straight premiership, the continuation of a dynasty and one of Australian football's greatest escapes.
1: And the Perth Wildcats have claimed a 4-point win at home over the New Zealand Breakers in the National Basketball League. Heavy rain and powerful winds are expected to bring flash floods and extreme surf to the Hawaiian Islands as Hurricane Nolo bears down on areas still recovering from previous storms. The system has been churning slowly south of Hawaii's Big Island with maximum sustained winds of 165 kilometres per hour. WA's weather, rain areas, showers and gusty thunderstorms over much of the southwest land division, Goldfields, Eucla, southern and central interior, Gascoyne and southeast Pilbara. Isolated heavy falls possible over southeastern parts of the southwest land division. In Perth, a shower or two with a possible thunderstorm during the morning and afternoon, a forecast top today of 21. Showers tomorrow, 21. A shower or two on Tuesday, also 21. Currently in Perth, it's 13.5 degrees.
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10: Dawn Chorus.

I'm Emily Edmonds, helping you get a start to your morning. You might already be up and at 'em. You might be baking bread. You might be running a marathon. You might be in the cozy comfort of your bed. Wherever you are, you're off now to Vietnam. Yes, that's right, Vietnam. We're going to hear gorgeous sounds of nature from that part of the world and music from all over the world. You'll hear composers like Rayfawn Williams, Sally Greenaway, John Dowland,

What a way to begin your morning. That was the first of Heather Percy's three night songs. I'm Emily Edmonds. It has been a joy to help you get a start to your day here on Dawn Chorus. Stick around. After the news, it's Weekend Breakfast.

0: Good morning, Tony Carr with ABC News. Iran's conditional proposal to reopen the Strait of Hormuz within 7 days has been rejected by the US president, despite Donald Trump's earlier claims that talks with mediators had been constructive. Alison Crew reports.
1: Under the deal, Tehran would reopen the strait and resume talks on its nuclear capabilities, so long as the US agreed to waive sanctions on Iranian oil sales, lift its naval blockade of Iranian ports, and observe a ceasefire, including Lebanon. Speaking to reporters at the White House, President Trump said Tehran wants to make a deal where they open the strait immediately because they're losing so badly. Iran's Foreign Minister Abbas Araghchi told reporters an agreement could be reached if the necessary conditions are met. Mr. Trump's words come in spite of earlier White House comments saying positive, constructive conversations with mediators were held.
0: Tech giant OpenAI has launched a review into its models as new evidence shows

0: His agents spent days trying different tactics to access Australian health data. Here's Patricia Tiano.
1: Days after it was revealed a rogue agent gained unauthorised access to the Medicare Statistics Reporting Service portal on June 18, it was revealed that agents tried to extract pharmaceutical benefits scheme and aged care data for a week from the Australian Institute of Health and Welfare website. Services Australia was notified 3 months later. While these incidents have not been formally linked, this appears to completely contradict the government's initial understanding of the June incident. OpenAI says it's now conducting a months-long review and will continue to notify affected organisations on a rolling basis.
0: Dozens of investors have lost millions of dollars in another failed disability housing project, the latest to hit the NDIS-associated scheme. Jessica Longbottom reports.
2: The federal government endorsed the building of supported disability housing as a way to get people with a disability out of group homes. But the private investment scheme has been plagued by problems. In 2024, two developers went bust, owing investors more than $100 million. Now another developer, Fairy Meadow House, building in Wollongong, New South Wales, has declared bankruptcy. For investor Greg Stadhams, who's now lost $800,000 in failed schemes, it's hard to take.
3: A large sum of money has completely disappeared and there's absolutely no accountability.
2: The company's director, Sean Mowbray, did not respond to questions.
0: Greek rescuers have recovered six bodies from the rubble of a building in central Athens which collapsed due to an explosion. Here's Patricia Tiano again.
1: Authorities say the six bodies were recovered from the rubble of the two-story house in Plakar, a historic part of Athens that lies at the foot of the Acropolis Hill, Greece's most visited ancient monument. Local media reports state that the personal documents and belongings of four of the victims, two men and two women, identify them as US citizens. The blast is believed to have been caused by a massive gas leak, which also affected neighboring buildings. Two women were injured in an adjacent building affected by the blast, and authorities say all those rescued from this building were tourists. An investigation into the blast remains ongoing.
0: Bangladesh has launched a nationwide measles rubella campaign targeting 3.4 million unvaccinated children amid its worst ever outbreak. As the BBC's Amber Rajan Etharajan reports, more than 1,000 children have been killed so far this year.
4: The month-long campaign in Bangladesh aims to vaccinate under-fives who missed earlier immunization efforts after authorities lowered the minimum vaccination age from the usual 9 months to six because of the surge in infections. Since April, Bangladesh has vaccinated 20 million children through emergency and follow-up campaigns. Measles, among the most infectious diseases, requires that 95% of the population be vaccinated to prevent its spread.
0: The High Court in Northern Ireland has temporarily blocked a contentious march by a pro-union Protestant group, the Orange Order, that was due to go through an Irish nationalist Catholic neighbourhood. The BBC's Chris Page reports.
5: The Parades Commission decided to allow a march at 8 o'clock tomorrow morning. 35 order members were permitted to take part. The Gravachy Road Residents Coalition brought a legal challenge to try to stop the parade. The High Court in Belfast ruled that the temporary injunction would be in place until the case could be properly determined. The judge said the long-running dispute had the potential to escalate within Northern Ireland and the issues of all parties had to be ventilated.
0: Pope Leo has celebrated Mass in central Paris, leading thousands in prayer in a joint open-air service. The BBC's Alim Makbul reports.
6: Though only 5% of people in this famously secular country are estimated to attend church regularly, the French welcome for the Pope has been warm and effusive, with large crowds lining the streets as the Pope passes, and his speech at UNESCO, his homily at Notre Dame Cathedral, and his prayer vigil at the Stade de France getting rolling coverage.
0: Fremantle coach Justin Longmuir has urged his players to stick together after their heartbreaking loss to Brisbane in the AFL Grand Final at the MCG. Tim Wharton reports.
7: It was tantalisingly close, but the wait for a first premiership goes on for the Dockers. Wolfie time, which has been the spark for many memorable Fremantle surges in the past, this time prompted a collapse, with the Dockers surrendering a 17-point lead after the fan activation went up on the big screen with just over 4 minutes to play. For coach Justin Longmuir, while the loss is hard to accept, he has called on his players not to be too hard on themselves.
8: It just feels a little bit bigger right now because of what was on the line, but don't be too hard on yourself. We would have won together and we lost. best we lose together, so have each other's back.
7: The Lions, meanwhile, have begun celebrating their third straight premiership, the continuation of a dynasty and one of Australian football's greatest escapes.
0: Fremantle fan Brendan says despite the loss, he's still optimistic for what the future will bring.
9: Pretty gutted, but optimistic for the years to come. I feel like this is the start of our window, so very proud of the boys and what they've been able to do this year. You know, it's not straight sets, so yeah, we're happy still.
0: Brisbane coach Chris Fagan has remained tight-lipped on his future as coach after guiding the club to a third consecutive AFL premiership. The 65-year-old is contracted for 2027, but says he's yet to decide whether he'll continue in the role.
10: I've been coaching the club for 10 years now, and I've got to work out whether it's the right thing to continue on, which might sound a strange thing for me to say after we've just won a premiership, but I don't really want to be that guy that hangs around until we fail. And there's a little bit inside me that would rather walk away when the team's on top.
0: In the NBL, the Perth Wildcats have made it back-to-back wins at home after defeating the New Zealand Breakers 97 points to 93. Coach John Reilly says he's pleased his side found a way to win.
11: You know, in the moment, we just stayed with it. Whoever got their opportunities went out there and did a good job for us, and we found a way to get over the line in a great way.
0: In motor racing, Mercedes driver George Russell has held off a late challenge by Red Bull's Max Verstappen to claim victory in Formula One's Azerbaijan Grand Prix. Russell has told Fox Sports he was relieved to secure his third win of the campaign and first in 90 days.
12: I mean, it was amazing to be back on the top step of the podium. So I just want to say a big thanks to my team because, you know, they've continued to believe in me through tough moments, helped me come through it. I'm really proud to have had this weekend.
0: Australian tennis player Alex de Minaur has defeated Alexander Zverev to help Team World in its quest for victory over Team Europe at this year's Laver Cup event in London. The world number 9 battled throughout a 2-6, 7-6, 11-9 comeback victory over the German world number 2. De Minaur says these events bring out the best in him.
13: Whenever you get to play for a little bit more than just yourself, it brings a kind of extra energy, and I've always played really well representing my country, and I'm glad that I was able to put a good performance today as well.
0: Heavy rain and powerful winds are expected to bring flash floods and extreme surf to the Hawaiian Islands as Hurricane Nolo bears down on areas still recovering from previous storms. The system has been churning slowly south of Hawaii's Big Island with maximum sustained winds of 165 kilometres per hour. Forecasters have warned of possible flooding and mudslides, with parts of the Big Island expected to see rainfall totals up to 51 centimetres. Now, WA's weather: rain areas, showers and gusty thunderstorms over much of the southwest Land Division, Goldfields, Eucla, southern and central interior, Gascoyne and southeast Pilbara. Isolated heavy falls possible over southeastern parts of the southwest Land Division. The chance of an afternoon shower near the Kimberley coast, windy about the south coast and over the Gascoyne and western Pilbara. In Perth, a shower or two with a possible thunderstorm during the morning and afternoon, a forecast top today of 21. Showers tomorrow, 21. A shower or two on Tuesday, 21. And then showers on Wednesday, 19. Currently in Perth, it's 14 degrees.
14: Hello, a very good morning. You're listening to ABC Classic. My name's Ed LeBrock, and welcome to Weekend Breakfast. Today it's Sunday. It's the 27th of September. Now, your first piece this morning by Johann Sebastian Bach, and it is such simple music, simply steps down and then leaps back up again. Here's the slow movement of his concerto for two violins.

Johann Sebastian Bach, the slow movement of his concerto for two violins, and play there intertwining the sisters, actually, Deborah and Sarah Nemtanu, playing there with the Chamber Orchestra of Paris and conducted by Sascha Goetzel. It's wonderful music, isn't it? It's so simple and yet so endless.

Tamara Anichesvoska playing Elena Katschernin and Waltz of Things Past. Before the Katschernin, gosh, thanks to your luxury programmer, did those two pieces go so well together? Giulio Caccini and one of the songs of childhood. And on that particular recording, you heard a guitarist whose name was Sylvain Bergeron. Here on ABC Classic. Now, it's 25 minutes past seven. Thank you for your texts about my elbow. It's getting there, but gosh, oh, tell you what, gravel rash, man, that is some painful stuff. Thank you to Nurse Charlie for changing my dressings. Now, let's have some Mozart. This particular Mozart, it really is as if the music comes around you with just the perfect weight of a hand on your shoulder and telling you that everything will work out.

0: It really is the perfect weight, isn't it? That music, you know, when that just that perfect weight of an arm around your shoulder. Mozart and the slow movement, or the first movement of his Gran Partita. So it's the third movement, and played there by the Berlin Philharmonic Orchestra Wind Ensemble. Now, wind ensembles, historically, they have a surprise instrument in a wind ensemble, because it's actually a string instrument. They include the double bass, and it just brings everything together. You know, like butter.
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Only the flugelhorn will do. Yes, Gabor Bodolsky playing that delicious instrument with the PKF Prague Philharmonia. And there's Dvořák, Songs My Mother Taught Me, on her flugelhorn. Now, it's 23 minutes to 8, and it's something that does get going eventually.

traditional Irish music. There's a piece called The Galway Set, moving from dance to dance. Andrew Lawrence King, Frank Maguire playing the Boran, and the viola da gamba player, Jordi Savall, here on ABC Classic. Now, it's about 13 minutes to 8. This next piece, it's going in a very, very different direction, but somehow works. Here's a man who grew up in the north of England. Actually, no, not the north, more like the Midlands. And he ended up being an arranger for Mantovani, but then sort of got a bit bored of arranging other people's music and started writing his own.

There he is, Ronald Binge, who, by the way, was in the Royal Air Force in Britain during the Second World War. And apparently he was very popular in the Air Force because, as you can imagine, he organised quite a lot of entertainment. Wow, imagine having him in your squadron. So Ronald Binge and his Elizabethan Serenade, and the Ronald Binge here on ABC Classic, played by the New London Orchestra, and they were conducted by Ronald Corp. Now it's 9 minutes to 8. Here's some trumpet.

Alison Balsam, really just the best. There's the overture from Handel's Opera Atalanta here on ABC Classic. Now it's 5 minutes to 8. Here, which TV series is this?

0: Carl Davis and the music too. Yes, you got it. Pride and Prejudice. In fact, you've texted in to say that it was too easy. Ooh, there's a challenge. So there you have Melvin Tan, the forte pianist, Carl Davis conducting the BBC Symphony Orchestra here on ABC Classic. Now, thank you so much for your texts this morning, and thank you for texting in to say that the Mozart that we heard earlier, that was music that you had for your wedding processional, and today is your daughter's 18th birthday. And yes, what synchronicity. How wonderful. Now, coming up in the next hour, some Cora playing, traditional Malian music. We also have Over the Rainbow, ooh, a little bit more trumpet music, oh, and some Carl Jenkins as well. All coming up. It's nearly 8 o'clock.
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3: Good morning, Tony Carr with ABC News. US President Donald Trump has roundly rejected an Iranian proposal to reopen the Strait of Hormuz, saying it only put forward the proposal because it was losing the war. The BBC's John Donison reports any glimmer of hope offered by the proposal has been short-lived.
4: When this proposal was put forward by the Iranian foreign minister last night, it might have sounded like a bit of a breakthrough, but really I think we've not really moved any further forward. It's very quickly been rejected pretty clearly by President Trump just in the last few hours. It's good that discussions are taking place. We know that the Iranian foreign minister was talking to the US special envoy Steve Witkoff in New York in the last few days, but I'm not sure how much progress has been made.
3: Ukrainian President Volodymyr Zelensky says that the country's air defences are currently shooting down around 55% of the jet-powered drones being launched by Russia. He says Ukraine is continuing to build up its defences against the new type of drone and is looking to achieve an interception rate of more than 90%. He says more than 2,700 jet-powered drones were fired by Russia in the past month. China and the US have agreed to establish a channel for handling AI-related incidents after a three-day summit in Washington. They also agreed to accelerate work on military crisis communications and continue cooperating through a board of trade focused on selected bilateral issues. The White House says the board began operating this week. While the summit produced no major breakthroughs, analysts anticipate these are the right steps towards greater